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11: Showers tonight, maybe a thunderstorm down to 18. Sun and cloud on Monday, slight chance of showers reaching 25. Sunny and 25 again on Tuesday.
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10: Showers tonight, maybe a thunderstorm down to 18. Sun and cloud on Monday, slight chance of showers reaching 25. Sunny and 25 again on Tuesday.

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12: Showers tonight, maybe a thunderstorm down to 18. Sun and cloud on Monday, slight chance of showers reaching 25. Sunny and 25 again on Tuesday.
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10: Showers tonight, maybe a thunderstorm down to 18. Sun and cloud on Monday, slight chance of showers reaching 25. Sunny and 25 again on Tuesday.
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10: Showers tonight, maybe a thunderstorm down to 18. Sun and cloud on Monday, slight chance of showers reaching 25. Sunny and 25 again on Tuesday.

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1: The Ministry of Natural Resources is actively responding to numerous high-complexity wildland fires across the province. 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

0: local authorities, and adhering to any ministerial orders, including evacuation orders, implementation orders, and restricted fire zones imposed by the ministry. 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
16: Showers tonight, maybe a thunderstorm down to 18. Sun and cloud on Monday, slight chance of showers reaching 25. Sunny and 25 again on Tuesday.
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9: Showers tonight, maybe a thunderstorm down to 18. Sun and cloud on Monday, slight chance of showers reaching 25. Sunny and 25 again on Tuesday.

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11: Showers tonight, maybe a thunderstorm down to 18. Sun and cloud on Monday, slight chance of showers reaching 25. Sunny and 25 again on Tuesday.
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2: Moose weather.
3: Clouds and breezy today, a high of 24, a humidex 27, sunny Tuesday reaching 25, cloudy Wednesday, 40% chance of showers for the high of 23.
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6: Moose weather.
7: Clouds and breezy today, a high of 24, a humidex 27, sunny Tuesday reaching 25, cloudy Wednesday, 40% chance of showers for the high of 23.
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4: Moose weather.
5: Clouds and breezy today. A high of 24, a humidex 27. Sunny Tuesday reaching 25. Cloudy Wednesday, 40% chance of showers for the high of 23.

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13: Clouds and breezy today. A high of 24, a humidex 27. Sunny Tuesday reaching 25. Cloudy Wednesday, 40% chance of showers with a high of 23.
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3: Moose weather. Clouds and breezy today, a high of 24, a humidex 27, sunny Tuesday reaching 25, cloudy Wednesday, 40% chance of showers for the high of 23.

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4: Moose weather.
5: Clouds and breezy today, a high of 24, a humidex 27, sunny Tuesday reaching 25, cloudy Wednesday, 40% chance of showers for the high of 23.
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10: Clouds and breezy today, a high of 24, a humidex 27, sunny Tuesday reaching 25, cloudy Wednesday, 40% chance of showers for the high of 23.
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5: Moose weather.
6: Clouds and breezy today, a high of 24, a humidex 27, sunny Tuesday reaching 25, cloudy Wednesday, 40% chance of showers for the high of 23.
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5: Moose weather.
6: Clouds and breezy today, a high of 24, a humidex 27, sunny Tuesday reaching 25, cloudy Wednesday, 40% chance of showers for the high of 23.
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Yeah, we got 3 tickets to the Brand Van concert happening this Monday night at the Pacific Palisades. But you can all in if you want to answer a couple of questions. Mainly, what is Todd's favorite cheese? Jackie just called up and said it was a form of rock for

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7: Clouds and breezy today, a high of 24, a humidex 27. Sunny Tuesday, reaching 25. Cloudy Wednesday, 40% chance of showers for the high of 23.

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5: Moose weather.
6: Clouds and breezy today, a high of 24, a humidex 27, sunny Tuesday reaching 25, cloudy Wednesday, 40% chance of showers for the high of 23.
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6: Clouds and breezy today. A high of 24, a humidex 27. Sunny Tuesday reaching 25. Cloudy Wednesday, 40% chance of showers for the high of 23.

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2: Good morning, I'm Brad Obey. The town of Gravenhurst is pushing for provincial assistance with flood-related initiatives in the area. This follows Gravenhurst Mayor Heidi Lorenz's report at the August 11 council meeting, which outlined the flooding the town experienced during the 2026 spring freshet. The report states it caused extensive damage to municipal infrastructure, private properties, local businesses, and roads, while also affecting residents' well-being. Council approved a motion urging the province to reaffirm its commitment to supporting municipalities affected by flooding, while also calling on the province to expedite the review and approval process to ensure communities have timely access to financial assistance. The province is looking for public input on its newly announced data center playbook. The Ford government says the playbook will be a key enabler of its forthcoming artificial intelligence strategy to leverage the economic opportunities AI adoption will bring, claiming it will generate a $122 billion economic growth by 2035 and create more than 17,000 jobs every year. Premier Doug Ford says it will also ensure new data centers play by the right rules and pay the full cost of electricity so no energy costs are passed on to Ontarian families. Officials add only projects that accelerate economic growth and have significant community investment will be considered, and only non-financial supports will be used to attract data center investments. The 30-day public comment period through the Environmental and Regulatory Registries of Ontario opened last week. And Ottawa is launching a new initiative to support early childhood educators. Minister of Jobs and Families Patty Hajdu says nearly $5.5 million in funding will support the hiring and retention of ECEs and remove barriers across Canada. Along with building on current efforts to support ECEs, she says the initiative will update the national occupational standards, improve labor market information, and modernize workforce tools. Hajdu says efforts will support career growth, mentorship, and professional development opportunities, helping more educators build long-term careers while supporting a strong, high-quality early learning and a childcare system.
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I'm not all right by Loud Luxury. It's JC. We're kicking off the morning show on Muskoka's best music, 99.5 The Moose. And this past weekend, I went to go see my mother, and my brother also came by with me. And he asked me if I wanted to go stop by my dad's because he just happened to be in town too. The only thing was, is that my brother asked me this at 10 o'clock at night. 10. What am I, nocturnal? Like, I had already prepped myself for bed, okay? I'm just relaxing, watching some TV, maybe get myself a little snack, and then head to bed. Because normally, and if somebody asked me to hang out at 10, the answer is no. I'm shut down. The day is over. Please leave me alone. Maybe, I mean, that was pretty common when I was in my 20s, but once my age started beginning with a 3, that went out the window. But you know what? There weren't many chances where my dad, my brother, and I are all in the same place. So I did go. We had some fun, and I was super tired the next day because I didn't get home till late. But my wife, the entire time that I was like getting redressed to go back out, thought we were insane because her whole family is asleep by 9. That would be, I don't know, almost a criminal offense if I tried to show up at her parents' house after 9 o'clock. So what I want to know is how late is too late for some.

somebody to come by your house, because apparently in my family, it's a lot later than my wife's. So give me a call. Send me a text. 705-645-3079. Kylie Minogue on Can't Get You Out of My Head on The Moose.

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13: It's going to be a pretty nice Monday. We've got a mix of sun and cloud throughout the most of the day and a high that's going to feel like 27. Right now, though, we're just sitting at 18 degrees. And a terrifying story came out of Arkansas this past week. A high school football player spent nearly an hour practicing with a 2-foot venomous cottonmouth rattlesnake hiding behind the padding in his helmet. I haven't played football in a long time, but first of all, how does a 2-foot snake get in there? Okay, if it was a little one, all right, maybe, but I didn't know that the padding was that big. I mean, he felt something moving after an hour, handed it to his coach, and they found the snake tucked in there like it was just living there, rent free. That is horrifying. Oh, absolutely not. I mean, football, you know, is already dangerous enough. I mean, you got concussions and knees and injuries, but apparently now you have to check whether your helmet is venomous. No, that, and the craziest part is, like, they just gave the kid another helmet and he just went back to practice. Nope, I'd be done with football. Honestly, I'd be done with wearing hats. I'd never put on a helmet ever again in my life if I found that.
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1: Good morning, I'm Brad Obey. The town of Gravenhurst is pushing for provincial assistance with flood-related initiatives in the area. This follows Gravenhurst Mayor Heidi Lorenz's report at the August 11 council meeting, which outlined the flooding the town experienced during the 2026 spring freshet. The report states it caused extensive damage to municipal infrastructure, private properties, local businesses and roads, while also affecting residents' well-being. Council approved a motion urging the province to reaffirm its commitment to supporting municipalities affected by flooding, while also calling on the province to expedite the review and approval process to ensure communities have timely access to financial assistance. The province is looking for public input on its newly announced data center playbook. The Ford government says the playbook will be a key enabler of its forthcoming artificial intelligence strategy to leverage the economic opportunities AI adoption will bring, claiming it will generate a $122 billion economic growth by 2035 and create more than 17,000 jobs every year. Premier Doug Ford says it will also ensure new data centers play by the right rules and pay the full cost of electricity so no energy costs are passed on to Ontarian families. Officials add only projects that accelerate economic growth and have significant community investment will be considered, and only non-financial supports will be used to attract data center investments. The 30-day public comment period through the Environmental and Regulatory Registries of Ontario opened last week. And Ottawa is launching a new initiative to support early childhood educators. Minister of Jobs and Families Patty Hajdu says nearly $5.5 million in funding will support the hiring and retention of ECEs and remove barriers across Canada. Along with building on current efforts to support ECEs, she says the initiative will update the national occupational standards, improve labor market information, and modernize workforce tools. Hajdu says efforts will support career growth, mentorship, and provincial development opportunities, helping more educators build long-term careers while supporting a strong, high-quality early learning and a childcare system.
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5: The Blue Jays couldn't complete the series sweep, losing to the Yankees 4-3 in extra innings yesterday. The Jays will have the day off as they travel to Tampa to take on the Rays tomorrow. Toronto currently sits one game back of the final American League wildcard spot held by the Baltimore Orioles. The Vancouver Whitecaps picked up a 2-0 win over the Seattle Sounders last night. The win secured Vancouver the 2026 Cascadia Cup.
4: Moose weather.
5: A mix of sun and cloud throughout the day with a high that's going to feel like 27. Overnight will be partly cloudy and the low is going to drop down around 14. Then for Tuesday, it's going to be mainly sunny all day long with a high getting up to 25, but feeling more like 28.
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3: Science has once again waited until after we spent decades suffering to tell us, you probably didn't need to do that. A University of Toronto study had adults eat 3 servings of full-fat dairy every single day for 12 weeks, all right? And what they didn't see was any meaningful increase in weight, body fat, or cholesterol, and their blood pressure actually improved. So all those years, people spent drinking skim milk, which is basically water that a cow sneezed in, may have been for nothing. I'm not giving you permission to eat a brick of cheese for dinner. I'm not going to judge you. Live your life. Whatever makes you happy. But I do feel like we are owed some kind of apology. You know, like this is like when we all got rid of real butter and started eating margarine, which we now know is basically just flavored plastic. And we could have been enjoying delicious butter for years. It's a scam. This low soda, this healthy stuff, sometimes we turn out is a scam. And I want to know, are you the type of person to get the sugar-free, the fat-free, the low-sodium version? Or do you just enjoy the full version and live your life? Give me a call, send me a text, 705-645-3079. It's Preston Pablo, 'cause I do, on the Moose.

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15: Moose weather.
16: We'll have a mainly sunny Monday with a high hovering around 27 with the humidity. Right now, though, it is pretty cloudy, sitting at 18 degrees. And if you're looking for something to do this Saturday, there's a barbecue fundraiser happening at River Mill Park in Huntsville from 4 until 7. 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All ages are welcome. 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
1: Good morning, I'm Brad Obey. The town of Gravenhurst is pushing for provincial assistance with flood-related initiatives in the area. This follows Gravenhurst Mayor Heidi Lorenz's report at the August 11 council meeting, which outlined the flooding the town experienced during the 2026 spring freshet. The report states it caused extensive damage to municipal infrastructure, private properties, local businesses and roads, while also affecting residents' well-being. Council approved a motion urging the province to reaffirm its commitment to supporting municipalities affected by flooding, while also calling on the province to expedite the review and approval process to ensure communities have timely access to financial assistance. The province is looking for public input on its newly announced data center playbook. The Ford government says the playbook will be a key enabler of its forthcoming artificial intelligence strategy to leverage the economic opportunities AI adoption will bring, claiming it will generate a $122 billion economic growth by 2035 and create more than 17,000 jobs every year. Premier Doug Ford says it will also ensure new data centers play by the right rules and pay the full cost of electricity so no energy costs are passed on to Ontarian families. Officials add only projects that accelerate economic growth and have significant community investment will be considered, and only non-financial supports will be used to attract data center investments. The 30-day public comment period through the Environmental and Regulatory Registries of Ontario opened last week. And Ottawa is launching a new initiative to support early childhood educators. Minister of Jobs and Families Patty Hajdu says nearly $5.5 million in funding will support the hiring and retention of ECEs and remove barriers across Canada. Along with building on current efforts to support ECEs, she says the initiative will update the national occupational standards, improve labor market information, and modernize workforce tools. Hajdu says efforts will support career growth, mentorship, and professional development opportunities, helping more educators build long-term careers while supporting a strong, high-quality early learning and a childcare system.
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7: The Blue Jays couldn't complete the series sweep, losing to the Yankees 4-3 in extra innings yesterday. The Jays will have the day off as they travel to Tampa to take on the Rays tomorrow. Toronto currently sits one game back of the final American League wildcard spot held by the Baltimore Orioles. The Vancouver Whitecaps picked up a 2-0 win over the Seattle Sounders last night. The win secured Vancouver the 2026 Cascadia Cup.
6: Moose weather.
7: Well, today is going to be pretty nice. You're going to be mainly sunny all day long, and the high is going to feel like 28. And then overnight, partly cloudy with a low dropping down to 14. For Tuesday, mainly sunny again. High is going to feel like 25. And then we do have a chance some rain coming overnight on Tuesday and Wednesday. That should finish up by Wednesday afternoon, where it'll be mainly sunny, feeling like 24. Right now, we are sitting at 18 degrees, and it is mainly cloudy.
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9: 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I like it when the girls stop by in the summer.

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2: Yeah, I don't know how to do anything in my house, you know. I tried to hang a shelf. I tried to hang a shelf in my garage, so I went to Home Depot because I needed a drill, and I left with an impact driver, which I didn't know what that was, but I found out not what I was looking for. Because they got me. I went in, and there was a kiosk in the front with, like, two excited people with orange things on, and they're like, hey, what are you in for? And I'm like, I'm looking for a drill. They're like, have you thought of an impact driver? And I was like, not recently, no. And my wife's like, what's an impact driver? I'm like, shut up, we can't let them know, we don't know. These are out-of-work construction workers. Like, they're better than us, so we gotta act like we know what's going on. And so I knew I was getting scammed because they wanted to take a photo of me with the impact driver, and they were gonna post it on social media. I'm like, can we not do that? And they're like, yeah, whatever. And then I left, and I Googled, what's an impact driver? And it's like for drilling into concrete. So it just plowed through the drywall. Like, it just... Oh, that shelf was not hung, but there are some holes that need to be covered with posters and other, maybe a mirror. I could hang a mirror. I don't know.
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10: I know it seems a little bit gray outside right now, but the sky is going to clear out throughout the morning, turning mainly sunny by the afternoon, and the high is going to feel like 28 with the humidity. Right now, though, yes, it is cloudy, and it's sitting at 18 degrees. And today we're diving into how late is too late for things after my brother basically kidnapped me to go visit my dad at 10 p.m., which is absurd. And Christine texted in saying that she doesn't want any visitors after 7. Because at least then she can, you know, visit for an hour, have some time to do her nightly routine, which I think is plenty fair. And now I would like to dive into how late is too late to call somebody. Because apparently everyone in my life thinks that cutoff time does not exist. My brother, my father, my friends will call me at all times of the night. And like, it'll be 10:30. If you call me anytime after 10, in my opinion, someone better be hurt, arrested, or calling to tell me I've inherited a very large amount of money. That's it. No other reasons. But no, my dad will text me, like, leave me a voicemail at 11:30 at night saying, hey, just checking in, see how you are. I'm asleep. That's how I am. Some of us get up in the morning, old man. What is wrong with you? I don't get it. And my wife, oh my goodness, my wife and her friends, they call all times of the night. Drives me nuts. So what I want to know is, what's the cutoff for you? Because for me, please don't call me after 8 p.m. Like, what's the latest acceptable time for somebody to give you a call. Join the conversation with a call or a text to 705-645-3079.

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1: Good morning, I'm Brad Obey. The town of Gravenhurst is pushing for provincial assistance with flood-related initiatives in the area. This follows Gravenhurst Mayor Heidi Lorenz's report at the August 11 council meeting, which outlined the flooding the town experienced during the 2026 spring freshet. The report states it caused extensive damage to municipal infrastructure, private properties, local businesses, and roads, while also affecting residents' well-being. Council approved a motion urging the province to reaffirm its commitment to supporting municipalities affected by flooding, while also calling on the province to expedite the review and approval process to ensure communities have timely access to financial assistance. The province is looking for public input on its newly announced data center playbook. The Ford government says the playbook will be a key enabler of its forthcoming artificial intelligence strategy to leverage the economic opportunities AI adoption will bring, claiming it will generate a $122 billion economic growth by 2035 and create more than 17,000 jobs every year. Premier Doug Ford says it will also ensure new data centers play by the right rules and pay the full cost of electricity so no energy costs are passed on to Ontarian families. Officials add only projects that accelerate economic growth and have significant community investment will be considered, and only non-financial supports will be used to attract data center investments. The 30-day public comment period through the Environmental and Regulatory Registries of Ontario opened last week. And Ottawa is launching a new initiative to support early childhood educators. Minister of Jobs and Families Patty Hajdu says nearly $5.5 million in funding will support the hiring and retention of ECEs and remove barriers across Canada. Along with building on current efforts to support ECEs, she says the initiative will update the national occupational standards, improve labor market information, and modernize workforce tools. Hajdu says efforts will support career growth, mentorship, and professional development opportunities, helping more educators build long-term careers while supporting a strong, high-quality early learning and a childcare system.
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7: The Blue Jays couldn't complete the series sweep, losing to the Yankees 4-3 in extra innings yesterday. The Jays will have the day off as they travel to Tampa to take on the Rays tomorrow. Toronto currently sits one game back of the final American League wildcard spot, held by the Baltimore Orioles. The Vancouver Whitecaps picked up a 2-0 win over the Seattle Sounders last night. The win secured Vancouver the 2026 Cascadia Cup.
6: Moose weather.
7: It's going to be a great day to kick off the week. Mainly sunny by the afternoon. The high sitting around 27 with the humidity. And then overnight, partly cloudy. Low dropping down to 14. And for Tuesday, it's just another mainly sunny day. It's going to be beautiful. High is going to feel like 28. Right now, we do have a mix of some sun and cloud, and it is currently feeling like 20 or 18.
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11: It's JC, and you are hanging out on the morning show. And today we're kind of diving into how researchers at McMaster University just found out that full fat milk really doesn't have any change on you gaining weight and might actually, it could be a positive when it comes to your blood pressure, actually lowering it. And you know what? Just food advice changes so often. I don't know why any of us bother keeping up, but like seriously, eggs were terrible for you. Now they're fine. Fat was the enemy. Then it was salt, sugar. We seem to have all pretty much agreed that sugar really has no benefits, but give it like 5 years, all right? And sugar will be the next best thing for you. I mean, at this point, just eat whatever you want. And if it's unhealthy now, well, just wait a little bit and it'll be good for you again soon. That's just the way that I'm seeing it, you know? And I want to know, like, what's a diet that you were told was the best way to eat? The epitome of health eating. And you found out later, it was pretty much just all a bunch of baloney. Join the conversation with a caller or text, 705-645-3079. It's Gracie Abrams. Hit the wall on the Moose.

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11: Moose weather. The sun is finally starting to poke out, and by the afternoon, it'll be mainly sunny today. The high is going to feel like 28. Right now, though, yeah, we got a little bit of mix, mostly cloudy, but a little bit of sun mixed in there, and it's sitting at 18 degrees. And so today we're talking about how researchers have found that full fat milk is honestly not really worse for you than skim milk. In fact, it actually helps with your blood pressure. So I'm kind of diving into diets and things that you thought were very healthy, but turns out was kind of a bunch of baloney. I got Shara on the line. Shara, what was the diet for you?
12: As a woman in her 50s, I have tried every single diet. Probably every woman on the planet has tried every single diet. And man, don't let me pinhole everyone here, but they're all that way. I flip-flop on them all. It's like, this will be the greatest thing ever. It worked. I lost 10 pounds, and then you gain 20 pounds afterwards. Like, it's just, they're all fads. Just enjoy your life, moderation, you know, eat the dessert, pass on the booze, you know, or vice versa, whatever it is you want to do.
11: You can either eat your sweets or have a couple drinks. It's solid diet advice if I've ever heard it.
12: Don't diet. I'm very anti-diet.
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1: Good morning, I'm Brad Obey. The town of Gravenhurst is pushing for provincial assistance with flood-related initiatives in the area. This follows Gravenhurst Mayor Heidi Lorenz's report at the August 11 council meeting, which outlined the flooding the town experienced during the 2026 spring freshet. The report states it caused extensive damage to municipal infrastructure, private properties, local businesses, and roads, while also affecting residents' well-being. Council approved a motion urging the province to reaffirm its commitment to supporting municipalities affected by flooding, while also calling on the province to expedite the review and approval process to ensure communities have timely access to financial assistance. The province is looking for public input on its newly announced data center playbook. The Ford government says the playbook will be a key enabler of its forthcoming artificial intelligence strategy to leverage the economic opportunities AI adoption will bring, claiming it will generate a $122 billion economic growth by 2035 and create more than 17,000 jobs every year. Premier Doug Ford says it will also ensure new data centers play by the right rules and pay the full cost of electricity so no energy costs are passed on to Ontarian families. Officials add only projects that accelerate economic growth and have significant community investment will be considered, and only non-financial supports will be used to attract data center investments. The 30-day public comment period through the Environmental and Regulatory Registries of Ontario opened last week. And Ottawa is launching a new initiative to support early childhood educators. Minister of Jobs and Families Patty Hajdu says nearly $5.5 million in funding will support the hiring and retention of ECEs and remove barriers across Canada. Along with building on current efforts to support ECEs, she says the initiative will update the national occupational standards, improve labor market information, and modernize workforce tools. Hajdu says efforts will support career growth, mentorship, and professional development opportunities, helping more educators build long-term careers while supporting a strong, high-quality early learning and a childcare system.
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7: The Blue Jays couldn't complete the series sweep, losing to the Yankees 4-3 in extra innings yesterday. The Jays will have the day off as they travel to Tampa to take on the Rays tomorrow. Toronto currently sits one game back of the final American League wildcard spot held by the Baltimore Orioles. The Vancouver Whitecaps picked up a 2-0 win over the Seattle Sounders last night. The win secured Vancouver the 2026 Cascadia Cup.
6: Moose weather.
7: It's mainly cloudy right now, but it is going to clear up by the afternoon and the day will be mainly sunny. High is going to feel like 28. And then overnight, partly cloudy. Low's going to drop down to around 14. And for Tuesday, we got another mainly sunny day all day long with a high getting up to 25. But it is going to feel closer to that 28 with the humidity. Right now, though, it is cloudy and sitting at 18 degrees.
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2: Muskoka.

You're tuned in to Moose Mornings with JC, and today I'm kind of diving into cutoff times because my wife was appalled that my brother and I went to go visit my dad after 10 p.m. on the weekend. And this next one, I'm a pretty bad violator of, not going to lie. And it's like, how late or early is it to start mowing the lawn or using power tools or whatever machines that you use? Personally, I'm a pretty bad violator of this, I would assume, right? Me and my co-host Brock over at 105.5, we have this discussion constantly because I have way too much stuff going on in my life for any one person to have to do. And I end up doing all my fixes around the house or yard maintenance pretty late. And I do feel bad-ish, right, about it. But I don't have any other time I can mow the lawn sometimes than 8:30, 9 o'clock. And as far as I'm concerned, if the sun is out, then it's fair game. Now, do I want people to be mad about it? No. But I mean, I get it. You know, some people, they're trying to get their kids to bed or relax around that time. They probably don't want me cutting wood and fixing the rotten boards on the deck, but it is what it is, in my opinion. And when winter comes, I mean, this is like people complain about snow blowing too early, but hey, if I've got so much snow, you know, it drops a foot of snow. Could I drive through it? Yeah, probably. But I leave at 4 in the morning. And if I get back and I don't snow blow it and the plow comes, it's a nightmare. I'm not going to be able to get in. So I'm snow blowing at 3:30 in the morning. That's just the way she goes. And I want to know, what's the latest or earliest acceptable time to be running your power tools and machines? I'm going to be having this discussion with my co-host Brock pretty soon. But I want to know what you're thinking, so give me a call or send me a text to 705-645-3079. It's Serena Ryder. Got your number. I'm Muskoka's best music, 99.5 The Moose.

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19: Moose weather.
20: Slowly but surely, the sun will be creeping out today until it's mainly sunny by this afternoon and a high getting up to 28. Right now, though, it's mainly cloudy, a little bit of sun peeking through, and sitting at 18 degrees. Now, I am joined by my co-host, my partner in crime, Brock from 105.5 Moose FM. And we are talking about snowblower or leaf blower, lawnmower guilt. Things, quite frankly, I don't really believe that they exist, but
21: it's a thing.
20: Yeah, as far as I'm concerned, if the sun's up, it's fair game. I will run a chainsaw at 9 o'clock at night.
21: Oh my God. that's why you have no neighbors or friends.
20: Yeah, that's why I live in the bush.
21: Now, let me ask you this. Mowing your lawn, what's the earliest you'll mow your lawn?
20: When it starts growing.
21: In the day, genius.
20: Oh. When the sun comes up?
21: Oh, my.
20: Yeah.
21: No. Minimum 8:30.
20: What about even that? Okay, like, even right. That
21: 9 a.m. is like acceptable. Now, I get people have jobs to do, but.
20: I need 7.
21: Yeah, man. 7.
20: 7.
21: Oh, my. Yeah, man. You can't be cutting your lawn at 7 a.m. Unless you have, like, lawn. Unless your neighbors are, you can't see them.
20: Okay. What about this? You have to work. You got to get up, what, 4 a.m.?
21: Sure.
20: All right. Now, you live where I live. Okay. That's a big driveway, right?
21: Yeah.
20: Downhill. You got to clear the snow off. It got a ton of snow last night. Are you running your snowblower at 4 a.m.?
21: If I live where you live?
20: Yeah.
21: I'd consider it. But not where I live.
20: No, you got a short my driveway. You live on the road.
21: It's not that short, but if you get like a running start, you can get out of there, you know? No, I wouldn't.
20: So what, are you just
21: some people say let it blow. I've done this topic on my show before, and some people are like, dude, I got places to be. I'm letting her rip.
20: Yeah.
21: But I think if you are going to do that, maybe like, and I asked a guy, I said, do you have a good relationship with your neighbors? He's like, not really. I'm like, oh, if you are going to be 4 a.m. snowblower guy or 7 a.m. friggin' lawnmower guy, you got to have a conversation with your neighbors.
20: I don't think so.
21: I know you, yours live like 3 kilometers away from you, and there you got to take a ferry to get to your
20: if
21: place.
20: If somebody lived above me, I would snowblow the house at 4 a.m. if I got to go.
21: Well, that's, you're probably doing them a favor. You probably do. They're probably like, I appreciate I get out my driveway. But yeah, man, snowblower guilt, lawnmower guilt, leaf blower guilt, that's a real thing. Maybe not in,
20: I guess so.
21: Maybe not in the boonies where you are.
20: That's a new thing to me.
21: It is. And now, also, if you are complaining to your neighbor about that, you're also annoying. But, I mean, it's a two-way street. Two-way lawn.
20: Man's got to mow.
21: At 7 a.m.?
20: It's got to mow.
21: No, man. All right, I got to get out of here before I get in trouble.
20: All right, thanks for stopping in, Brockstar. If you want to join the conversation about what's too early or too late to run your power tools or your power toys, give me a call, send me a text, 705-645-3079.
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0: How you feeling? You okay? How's everything? You get a lot of that these days, huh?
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1: Good morning, I'm Brad Obey. The town of Gravenhurst is pushing for provincial assistance with flood-related initiatives in the area. This follows Gravenhurst Mayor Heidi Lorenz's report at the August 11 council meeting, which outlined the flooding the town experienced during the 2026 spring freshet. The report states it caused extensive damage to municipal infrastructure, private properties, local businesses and roads, while also affecting residents' well-being. Council approved a motion urging the province to reaffirm its commitment to supporting municipalities affected by flooding, while also calling on the province to expedite the review and approval process to ensure communities have timely access to financial assistance. The province is looking for public input on its newly announced data center playbook. The Ford government says the playbook will be a key enabler of its forthcoming artificial intelligence strategy to leverage the economic opportunities AI adoption will bring, claiming it will generate a $122 billion economic growth by 2035 and create more than 17,000 jobs every year. Premier Doug Ford says it will also ensure new data centers play by the right rules and pay the full cost of electricity so no energy costs are passed on to Ontarian families. Officials add only projects that accelerate economic growth and have significant community investment will be considered, and only non-financial supports will be used to attract data center investments. The 30-day public comment period through the Environmental and Regulatory Registries of Ontario opened last week. And Ottawa is launching a new initiative to support early childhood educators. Minister of Jobs and Families Patty Hajdu says nearly $5.5 million in funding will support the hiring and retention of ECEs and remove barriers across Canada. Along with building on current efforts to support ECEs, she says the initiative will update the national occupational standards, improve labor market information, and modernize workforce tools. Hajdu says efforts will support career growth, mentorship, and provincial development opportunities, helping more educators build long-term careers while supporting a strong, high-quality early learning and a childcare system.
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5: The Blue Jays couldn't complete the series sweep, losing to the Yankees 4-3 in extra innings yesterday. The Jays will have the day off as they travel to Tampa to take on the Rays tomorrow. Toronto currently sits one game back of the final American League wildcard spot held by the Baltimore Orioles. The Vancouver Whitecaps picked up a 2-0 win over the Seattle Sounders last night. The win secured Vancouver the 2026 Cascadia Cup.
4: Moose weather.
5: A mix of sun and cloud throughout the day with a high that's going to feel like 27. Overnight will be partly cloudy and the low's going to drop down around 14. Then for Tuesday, it's going to be mainly sunny all day long with a high getting up to 25, but feeling more at like 28.
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0: Beautiful You Are by Deborah Cox on the Moose. It's JC. You're hanging out with me at 8:41 on a Monday morning. Now, me and Brock were talking about a very specific kind of guilt. The leaf blower, the lawnmower, the snowblower kind of guilt that you get, allegedly, when you're running things too early or too late in the night. And I got Tia, who texted in. She wanted to join the conversation, and she says, well, 6:30 a.m. is way too early to be running a chainsaw. Wouldn't care about a snowblower at any point in the early morning, as people need to get out of their driveway. But most people sleep with their window closed in the winter, so it wouldn't be as bad. But when it's 6:30 in the morning and you're cutting wood, is certainly irritating if you're in bed sleeping with the window open. And it especially sucks when it wakes your three kids up too. And I get it. Yes, that sucks if it wakes your children up. Personally, I mean, first of all, I do things early because that's realistically the only time I get. And also my kids are up early, but that's probably because I'm running a chainsaw at 6:30 in the morning.
1: Let's begin now. Starting the day with great music. And the right amount of fun. It's Moose Mornings with JC. 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
0: You're hanging out with JC, and if you've been drinking skim milk or 1% for years, thinking that it'll help you lose weight as compared to drinking full fat, apparently that might have been for naught, because McMaster University researchers there just found out that they did a study and they had people drink full fat milk instead of skim milk for about 2 weeks, and nobody gained any weight, and actually their blood pressure went down. So turns out it might not be as bad for you as they think it is. And you know what? I mean, I've never been a skim milk guy. I drink 1%, you know, but there are just certain foods where the healthier version just isn't worth it. Like if I'm getting ice cream, I want real ice cream. Or if I'm getting, especially for soup, like if I'm getting chicken or beef stock at the store to make stuff at home, I don't want the low sodium stuff. It's just not good. I'm not wasting calories on food I don't even enjoy. Because they may be healthier, allegedly. Allegedly. That's what they say. Doesn't mean I believe it. So why not just get the one that you would enjoy? I'd rather have a little bit less of something I like than a full serving of something that's just not, doesn't quite hit the spot. You know, if I'm going to make a bad decision, it should be delicious. Like for pop. I mean, I rarely drink pop, but when I do, I'm not getting the zero sugar stuff. My wife loves the Diet Cokes. All right. They're gross. If I'm going to drink a pop, I'm going to at least drink what I like. I have a terrible one. Feel a little bit better about myself. So I want to know, what's a food you just refuse to compromise on? Give me a call. Send me a text. 705-645-3079. Because I want to dance with somebody by Whitney Houston on the Moose.

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9: Moose weather.
10: It's pretty gray right now, but don't worry, by the afternoon, the sun is going to come out. It'll be a mix of sun and cloud throughout the day and a high that feels like 28. Right now, though, we do have overcast and it's sitting at 18 degrees. There was a high school football player in Arkansas that practiced for nearly an hour with a live venomous cottonmouth snake tucked behind the padding inside his helmet. And I'm sorry, but how do you not notice that? Like, I can feel one grain of sand in my shoe, and it will ruin my entire day if I don't get rid of it. But this kid had a 2-foot snake. It was 2 feet pressed against his head and apparently thought, oh, my helmet feels a little weird today. Just the weight alone of something you wear on your head all day long. I mean, that's honestly kind of impressive, just that amount of unawareness. I want to know, like, what's something really obvious you somehow didn't notice until way much later than you should have, like food in your teeth, your shirt being inside out, something dragging underneath your car. There's a missing snake inside your helmet. It's going to be pretty hard to beat, but I'd love to hear your story. So give me a call, send me a text, 705-645-3079.

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2: Good morning, I'm Brad Obey. The town of Gravenhurst is pushing for provincial assistance with flood-related initiatives in the area. This follows Gravenhurst Mayor Heidi Lorenz's report at the August 11 council meeting, which outlined the flooding the town experienced during the 2026 spring freshet. The report states it caused extensive damage to municipal infrastructure, private properties, local businesses, and roads, while also affecting residents' well-being. Council approved a motion urging the province to reaffirm its commitment to supporting municipalities affected by flooding, while also calling on the province to expedite the review and approval process to ensure communities have timely access to financial assistance. The province is looking for public input on its newly announced data center playbook. The Ford government says the playbook will be a key enabler of its forthcoming artificial intelligence strategy to leverage the economic opportunities AI adoption will bring, claiming it will generate a $122 billion economic growth by 2035 and create more than 17,000 jobs every year. Premier Doug Ford says it will also ensure new data centers play by the right rules and pay the full cost of electricity so no energy costs are passed on to Ontarian families. Officials add only projects that accelerate economic growth and have significant community investment will be considered, and only non-financial supports will be used to attract data center investments. The 30-day public comment period through the Environmental and Regulatory Registries of Ontario opened last week. And Ottawa is launching a new initiative to support early childhood educators. Minister of Jobs and Families Patty Hajdu says nearly $5.5 million in funding will support the hiring and retention of ECEs and remove barriers across Canada. Along with building on current efforts to support ECEs, she says the initiative will update the national occupational standards, improve labor market information, and modernize workforce tools. Hajdu says efforts will support career growth, mentorship, and professional development opportunities, helping more educators build long-term careers while supporting a strong, high-quality early learning and a childcare system.
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6: The Blue Jays couldn't complete the series sweep, losing to the Yankees 4-3 in extra innings yesterday. The Jays will have the day off as they travel to Tampa to take on the Rays tomorrow. Toronto currently sits one game back of the final American League wildcard spot, held by the Baltimore Orioles. The Vancouver Whitecaps picked up a 2-0 win over the Seattle Sounders last night. The win secured Vancouver the 2026 Cascadia Cup.
5: Moose weather.
6: It's going to be a gorgeous Monday. I know it's a bit cloudy right now, but don't worry. By the afternoon, it's going to be mainly sunny. High is going to be getting up around 28 with the humidity. And then overnight, we got partly cloudy conditions and a low that's going to drop down around 14 degrees. And for True North Tuesday, it's going to be mainly sunny all day long with a high feeling like 28. Right now, though, it is cloudy and sitting at 18 degrees.
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1: It's JC, and we're talking about how late is too late to be doing things. 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

chores become tomorrow's problem? 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
12: Moose Weather.
13: The day is starting off a little bit gray, but don't worry, by the afternoon, it'll be mainly sunny with a high that's going to feel like 28. Right now, though, we are sitting at 17 degrees. And we're diving into cutoff times today, like visiting, calling, cleaning the house. And I got Sarah on the line, but you have a very specific cutoff time you wanted to share, and it's, was it taking the kids out?
14: To the park specifically.
13: Okay.
14: Like, there's only a finite amount of time that I can sit and just stare at a bunch of kids just go down a slide and climb up the same ladder and push them on the swing, and that is about 1.5 to 2 hours, and then I start to fade.
13: I think that's even long. Like 2 hours at the park. That's a long park trip. Like,
14: I guess it depends which park, you know. Because like, there's a lot of nice parks around here where they're like waterfront, and there's also like a splash pad. So you know, you kind of divide up the time. But no matter what the configuration, 2 hours is where I tap it.
13: I feel like my kids, I don't even think they'd make it. They'd get miserable by that time. Like, they wouldn't even be fun to have at the park anymore.
14: Fair enough.
13: They need to like go home and take a nap. Like
14: I need to go home and take a nap.
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2: 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Rapidly evolving situations and extreme fire hazards are contributing to escalated fire behavior and producing smoke in many areas of the province. 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Entering the area of an active wildland fire can hinder response efforts and compromise the safety of firefighting crews and emergency personnel. Please stay clear of wildland fires.
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10: Apparently full fat milk is making a comeback after researchers at McMaster University have found that in a controlled group of people who drank full fat milk three times a day had no significant change in body weight and even had their blood pressure lowered. Yet again, what we thought was healthy turns out to not make much of a difference. So if you've been drinking skim milk for years, you can go back. You can go back to drinking the good stuff. All right. You know what? This makes me think about looking back at what counted as healthy breakfasts when we were kids. Like a giant bowl of cereal that was mostly sugar with whole milk and a glass of orange juice. Maybe you'd have some toast covered in margarine because butter was apparently the dangerous part of that meal. But the cereal with the marshmallows was totally fine. It had 8 vitamins written on the box, so it was part of a well-balanced breakfast. I feel like the only way those cereals were a part of a well-balanced breakfast is if you ate like 4 Lucky Charms marshmallows and then had a giant bowl of kale and cottage cheese put together. It just seems like a bit of a scam of marketing, if you ask me. Here's Am I Wrong by Nico and Vince on The Moose.

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8: Weather. By the afternoon today, it is going to be gorgeous, mainly sunny throughout the day with a high that feels like 28. Right now, though, we're sitting at 17 degrees with some overcast. And there was a high school football player in Arkansas who practiced for nearly an hour with a venomous cottonmouth snake tucked inside his helmet. A 2-foot, I should mention, 2-foot snake in his helmet. And this story has made one of my existing fears 10 times worse. Oh, my goodness. First of all, how did it not bite him in a football practice? It's not exactly light and breezy. But, I mean, for me, anytime I grab my boots at the farm, I always check them. Every time. Shake them out. Smack them together. Sometimes look inside like I'm inspecting a crime scene. And we don't even have venomous snakes around here. But I don't know what's crawled in there overnight. Could be a mouse, a spider, a frog. I don't know. Whatever. I'm not taking chances. And after hearing about a kid wearing a snake as part of his football helmet for an hour, I'm checking the inside of my flip-flops to make sure that there's no invited guests there.
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3: 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And the first time you touched

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9: Moose weather.
10: A mix of sun and cloud throughout the day with a high that's going to feel like 27. Overnight will be partly cloudy and the low's going to drop down around 14. Then for Tuesday, it's going to be mainly sunny all day long with a high getting up to 25, but feeling more at like 28.
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10: Moose weather.
11: A mix of sun and cloud throughout the day with a high that's going to feel like 27. Overnight will be partly cloudy and the low's going to drop down around 14. Then for Tuesday, it's going to be mainly sunny all day long with a high getting up to 25, but feeling more at like 28.
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10: 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The Final Curtain, 10 years later, brings the Tragically Hip's legendary final set list on this station, song by song. 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The Tragically Hip, The Final Curtain, 10 years later.
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13: Moose weather.
14: A mix of sun and cloud throughout the day with a high that's going to feel like 27. Overnight will be partly cloudy and the low is going to drop down around 14. Then for Tuesday, it's going to be mainly sunny all day long with a high getting up to 25, but feeling more like 28.

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10: Moose weather.
1: A mainly sunny Monday with a temperature that's going to hover around 26. And then overnight, it'll be partly cloudy and the low's going to drop down around 14. And for Tuesday, it's going to be mainly sunny all day long with a high feeling like 28.

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1: Good afternoon. I'm Andrew Mendler. Police are seeking public assistance after a reported break and enter at a cottage in Muskoka Lakes. According to police, on August 7th at about 11 p.m., Bracebridge OPP responded to a report of a break and enter and theft that occurred at approximately 7:30 that evening. Police say four unknown suspects entered the cottage through an unlocked door and stole approximately $5,000 in cash and a ring valued at $25,000. The OPP says the suspects then left in a pontoon boat described as being blue with a white top. Anyone in the area of Rosso Lake Road 1 in Muskoka Lakes who may have video surveillance of the lake is asked to contact Bracebridge OPP. Cavalcade Ford is partnering with the South Muskoka Hospital Foundation to raise funds for the local hospital. Officials say during the dealership's employee pricing event, Cavalcade Ford will donate $500 to the Hospital Foundation for every new or used vehicle sold throughout August and September. The foundation's director of philanthropy, Catherine Devlin, says funds raised throughout the campaign will help ensure the hospital can continue providing exceptional care by equipping it with the tools and technology needed to care for patients throughout the community. According to Devlin, the Miller family-owned dealership has supported the hospital for 40 years. Cavalcade Ford owner Will Miller says they hope the initiative encourages other local businesses to find their own way to support the hospital. Muskoka was recently featured in an article published by the New York Times Magazine. Executive Director of Muskoka Tourism, Val Hamilton, says the exposure presents a, quote, significant opportunity to attract more U.S. visitors and encourage increased visitation throughout September and into the colder months. Hamilton says she had the opportunity to speak with writer Sarah Barr ahead of her visit, sharing insights about the region and some of the work being done to capitalize on the increased attention. She says Barr then traveled throughout Muskoka independently and experienced the destination and selected the businesses and experiences featured in her final story. Hamilton says the piece highlights a number of Muskoka businesses and experiences, including the SWS Weekly Ski Show, Don's Bakery, the Residence Inn in Gravenhurst, Muskoka Lakes Farm and Winery, local hiking trails, and more. A link to the article can be found on our website. Ottawa is launching a new initiative to support early childhood educators. Minister of Jobs and Families Patty Haidu says up to $5.4 million in funding will support the hiring and retention of ECEs and remove barriers across Canada. Along with building on current efforts to support ECEs, she says the initiative will update the national occupation standards, improve labor market information, and modernize workforce tools. Haidu says efforts will support career growth, mentorship, and professional development opportunities, helping more educators build long-term careers while supporting a strong, high-quality early learning and childcare system.
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5: 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Toronto is one of the seven teams fighting for the final American League wildcard spot.
4: Moose weather.
5: A mainly sunny Monday with a temperature that's going to hover around 26. And then overnight, it'll be partly cloudy and the low's going to drop down around 14. And for Tuesday, it's going to be mainly sunny all day long with a high feeling like 28.
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12: Moose weather.
13: A mainly sunny Monday with a temperature that's going to hover around 26. And then overnight, it'll be partly cloudy and the low's going to drop down around 14. And for Tuesday, it's going to be mainly sunny all day long with a high feeling like 28.
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13: A mainly sunny Monday with a temperature that's going to hover around 26. And then overnight, it'll be partly cloudy and the low is going to drop down around 14. And for Tuesday, it's going to be mainly sunny all day long with a high feeling like 28.
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15: 10 years ago, Canada stopped what it was doing and turned toward Kingston, Ontario. 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The Tragically Hip, The Final Curtain, 10 years later.
16: Thank you very, very much.
17: Moose weather.
18: A mainly sunny Monday with a temperature that's going to hover around 26. And then overnight, it'll be partly cloudy and the low's going to drop down around 14. And for Tuesday, it's going to be mainly sunny all day long with a high feel.

0: 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Breathe. 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
3: Moose Weather.
4: A mainly sunny Monday with a temperature that's going to hover around 26. And then overnight it'll be partly cloudy and the low's going to drop down around 14. And for Tuesday, it's going to be mainly sunny all day long with a high feeling like 28.
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7: Moose Weather.
8: A mainly sunny Monday with a temperature that's going to hover around 26. And then overnight, it'll be partly cloudy and the low is going to drop down around 14. And for Tuesday, it's going to be mainly sunny all day long with a high feeling like 28.
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1: A mainly sunny Monday with a temperature that's going to hover around 26. And then overnight, it'll be partly cloudy and the low is going to drop down around 14. And for Tuesday, it's going to be mainly sunny all day long with a high feeling like 28.
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16: Moose weather.
17: A mainly sunny Monday with a temperature that's going to hover around 26. And then overnight, it'll be partly cloudy and the low's going to drop down around 14. And for Tuesday, it's going to be mainly sunny all day long with a high feeling like 28.

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8: Moose Weather.
9: A mainly sunny Monday with a temperature that's going to hover around 26. And then overnight, it'll be partly cloudy and the low is going to drop down around 14. And for Tuesday, it's going to be mainly sunny all day long with a high feeling like 28.
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1: Good afternoon. I'm Andrew Mendler. Cavalcade Ford is partnering with the South Muskoka Hospital Foundation to raise funds for the local hospital. Officials say during the dealership's employee pricing event, Cavalcade Ford will donate $500 to the hospital foundation for every new or used vehicle sold throughout August and September. The foundation's director of philanthropy, Catherine Devlin, says funds raised throughout the campaign will help ensure the hospital can continue providing exceptional care by equipping it with the tools and technology needed to care for patients throughout the community. According to Devlin, the Miller family-owned dealership has supported the hospital for 40 years. Cavalcade Ford owner Will Miller says they hope the initiative encourages other local businesses to find their own way to support the hospital. Muskoka was recently featured in an article published by the New York Times Magazine. Executive Director of Muskoka Tourism, Val Hamilton, says the exposure presents a, quote, significant opportunity to attract more U.S. visitors and encourage increased visitation throughout September and into the colder months. Hamilton says she had the opportunity to speak with writer Sarah Barr ahead of her visit, sharing insights about the region and some of the work being done to capitalize on the increased attention. She says Barr then traveled throughout Muskoka independently and experienced the destination and selected the businesses and experiences featured in her final story. Hamilton says the piece highlights a number of Muskoka businesses and experiences, including the SWS Weekly Ski Show, Don's Bakery, the Residence Inn in Gravenhurst, Muskoka Lakes Farm and Winery, local hiking trails, and more. A link to the article can be found on our website. Bob Hutchison, a Huntsville philanthropist and longtime community service advocate, died Sunday morning at the age of 99. According to the Huntsville Hospital Foundation, Hutchison was a passionate supporter of the local hospital, who championed healthcare initiatives and emphasized the importance of accessible medical services in Muskoka. Foundation officials say his commitment to the hospital was shaped by his family's deep roots in Muskoka and his previous role as a key fundraiser for the existing facility. Last year, the foundation announced that the new Huntsville Hospital would be named in his honor, following a $20 million donation made by local families in his name. Aside from being a strong advocate for community service, Hutchison was also recognized by Guinness World Records as the oldest male water skier at the age of 92.
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4: 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Toronto is one of the seven teams fighting for the final American League wildcard spot.
3: Moose weather.
5: Partially cloudy, dropping down to a low of 13. Tomorrow it's going to be a mix of sun and cloud at a high of 25, with a chance of scattered showers later in the day. And on Wednesday, a mix of sun and cloud, high of 22.
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9: Partially cloudy, dropping down to a low of 13. Tomorrow it's going to be a mix of sun and cloud at a high of 25, with a chance of scattered showers later in the day. And on Wednesday, a mix of sun and cloud, high of 22.
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12: Moose Weather.
13: Partially cloudy, dropping down to a low of 13. Tomorrow it's going to be a mix of sun and cloud at a high of 25, with a chance of scattered showers later in the day. And on Wednesday, a mix of sun and cloud, high of 22.
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5: Good afternoon. I'm Andrew Mendler. Cavalcade Ford is partnering with the South Muskoka Hospital Foundation to raise funds for the local hospital. Officials say during the dealership's employee pricing event, Cavalcade Ford will donate $500 to the Hospital Foundation for every new or used vehicle sold throughout August and September. The foundation's director of philanthropy, Catherine Devlin, says funds raised throughout the campaign will help ensure the hospital can continue providing exceptional care by equipping it with the tools and technology needed to care for patients throughout the community. According to Devlin, the Miller family-owned dealership has supported the hospital for 40 years. Cavalcade Ford owner Will Miller says they hope the initiative encourages other local businesses to find their own way to support the hospital. Muskoka was recently featured in an article published by the New York Times Magazine. Executive Director of Muskoka Tourism, Val Hamilton, says the exposure presents a, quote, significant opportunity to attract more U.S. visitors and encourage increased visitation throughout September and into the colder months. Hamilton says she had the opportunity to speak with writer Sarah Barr ahead of her visit, sharing insights about the region and some of the work being done to capitalize on the increased attention. She says Barr then traveled throughout Muskoka independently and experienced the destination and selected the businesses and experiences featured in her final story. Hamilton says the piece highlights a number of Muskoka businesses and experiences, including the SWS Weekly Ski Show, Don's Bakery, the Residence Inn in Gravenhurst, Muskoka Lakes Farm and Winery, local hiking trails, and more. A link to the article can be found on our website. Bob Hutchison, a Huntsville philanthropist and longtime community service advocate, died Sunday morning at the age of 99. According to the Huntsville Hospital Foundation, Hutchison was a passionate supporter of the local hospital, who championed healthcare initiatives and emphasized the importance of accessible medical services in Muskoka. Foundation officials say his commitment to the hospital was shaped by his family's deep roots in Muskoka and his previous role as a key fundraiser for the existing facility. Last year, the foundation announced that the new Huntsville Hospital would be named in his honor, following a $20 million donation made by local families in his name. Aside from being a strong advocate for community service, Hutchison was also recognized by Guinness World Records as the oldest male water skier at the age of 92.
6: Sign up for daily and weekly news alerts at MyMuskokaNow.com.
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10: 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Toronto is one of the seven teams fighting for the final American League wildcard spot.
9: Moose weather.
11: Partially cloudy, dropping down to a low of 13. Tomorrow it's going to be a mix of sun and cloud at a high of 25, with a chance of scattered showers later in the day. And on Wednesday, a mix of sun and cloud, high of 22.
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5: Moose weather.
6: Partially cloudy, dropping down to a low of 13. Tomorrow it's going to be a mix of sun and cloud at a high of 25, with a chance of scattered showers later in the day. And on Wednesday, a mix of sun and cloud, high of 22.
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12: Moose weather.
13: Partially cloudy, dropping down to a low of 13. Tomorrow it's going to be a mix of sun and cloud at a high of 25, with a chance of scattered showers later in the day. And on Wednesday, a mix of sun and cloud, high of 22.
12: The Moose.

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10: Partially cloudy, dropping down to a low of 13. Tomorrow it's going to be a mix of sun and cloud at a high of 25, with a chance of scattered showers later in the day. And on Wednesday, a mix of sun and cloud, high of 22.
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1: The Ministry of Natural Resources is actively responding to numerous high-complexity wildland fires across the province. Rapidly evolving situations and extreme fire hazards are contributing to escalated fire behavior and producing smoke in many areas of the province. Stay informed about the current wildland fire situation by monitoring official information sources like ontario.ca/forestfires, following directions from the Ontario Provincial Police and local authorities, and adhering to any ministerial orders, including evacuation orders, implementation orders, and restricted fire zones imposed by the ministry. 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Fire rangers and emergency personnel are working hard to suppress active fires and keep communities safe. Entering the area of an active wildland fire can hinder response efforts and compromise the safety of firefighting crews and emergency personnel. Please stay clear of wildland fires.
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10: Partially cloudy, dropping down to a low of 13. Tomorrow it's going to be a mix of sun and cloud at a high of 25, with a chance of scattered showers later in the day. And on Wednesday, a mix of sun and cloud, high of 22.
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7: Moose weather.
8: Partially cloudy, dropping down to a low of 13. Tomorrow it's going to be a mix of sun and cloud at a high of 25, with a chance of scattered showers later in the day. And on Wednesday, a mix of sun and cloud, high of 22.
7: The Moose.

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10: Partially cloudy, dropping down to a low of 13. Tomorrow it's going to be a mix of sun and cloud at a high of 25, with a chance of scattered showers later in the day. And on Wednesday, a mix of sun and cloud, high of 22.
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Would you cry if you saw me crying? And would you save my soul tonight? Would you tremble if I touched your lips? Or would you laugh? Oh, please tell me this. Now would you die for the one you love?